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0: Brand new music there from Fontaines, D.C. It's Marianne, end to the 7 o'clock hour, and welcome. Happy Monday to you. Coming up, we're going to hear from Remy Wolf. She's got a brand new one out. Right now, though, it's Post-X Nachos with SOS. 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

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That's a track called Bottle before that Local H. And coming up still, Phoebe Bridgers, Sharon Van Etten, some Billy Strings, and Humane as we continue to work our way closer to the 8 o'clock hour and recently released. It's Monday night here on The Bridge. Got a whole hour coming up of nothing but new releases. Before we get there, though, we are going to take it back to 1998 from the album.

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0: 20 albums and more than 3 decades into their career, Weezer are collaborating more than ever. Frontman Rivers Cuomo says it took time to get there.
1: I don't know if I could have done it when I was younger. 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
0: Weezer talks about their new gold album on the next World Cafe.
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Jordan Reese McKenzie. It has been a while since I've done this, but I need your input. I just wrote this little verse thing. I really like it, but I have absolutely no idea what a chorus would even sound like for this song. Maybe it's like a weird singing song where it's just eight verses and no chorus, but I don't feel that I can pull that off.

0: 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Before that, Talking Heads, and coming up, Steel Cage, The Elephant's Latest, some Japan Droids, Alabama Shakes, right after this as we keep it rolling on The Bridge.
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All right, well, I know it got hot today, but I love this time of year where the early mornings just start to hint at fall, and I hope you are enjoying it. Thanks for being here with us tonight on Kansas City's 90.9 The Bridge, where we are now into recently released with a brand new single from the artist Cuarto Alto, which is Liam Shortle. He's out of Scotland. And that track actually also featuring the Scottish musician Jacob Allen. It's a track called Noble Hill, and love being able to play that for you from the forthcoming album Some Small Fortune, which is set to release September 4th, which is only 10 days away. We're almost into September. Thanks for hanging out. Tonight we are going to be hearing tracks from Kansas City musicians, artists that we've heard here on The Bridge before, and also artists that we haven't. Up next, we've definitely heard this artist on The Bridge before. We're big fans of the artist Kelly Hunt, not Kelly with an E-Y, but just K-E-L-L-Y, the banjo playing Kelly Hunt. She's out of Memphis now, though. She spent a good amount of time in Kansas City, and she just announced that there is going to be a new album dropping September 18th called Requiem for a Sleepless Night. Gonna play you the track All the King's Horses.

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0: 90.9 The Bridge from the highly critically acclaimed Norwegian singer, songwriter, and producer Ann Brun. That is a brand new single, Hold Me, from her upcoming album, I Thought We Were the Same, which is dropping November 6th. That album co-written and produced with Norwegian electronic artist Ari. And glad to be able to bring you new music when Ann Brun releases it. Before that, Making Movies from right here in Kansas City, taking us back to This Is a Photograph. You may remember that album from Kevin Morby that came out a few years back. And one of these beautiful things that he did with that album is to make it available for anyone to come in and make it their own, do their own rendition. He joins Kansas City's own Making Movies on that track. It's the Bajo el Sol de Panama version of This Is a Photograph from Making Movies. And that track, you'll be hearing that pretty regularly on the station as well. And coming up right after the break, we're going to go to Brooklyn. Brooklyn artist and bandleader John Roseborough has released this single, which is a post-bossa track. It's called Bonanza. Definitely some bossa nova elements in it, and it's a lot of fun. Bonanza featuring Va Va Voom right after this as we continue recently released on 90.9 The Bridge.
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0: here on Kansas City's 90.9 The Bridge, 4 recently released. Before that, a ska collective spanning multiple generations, The Family Business LTD, from their debut self-titled album, which is due out September 25th. The name of the track, Floor Burner, and The Family Business LTD. When I'm talking about ska collective, it's Jordan Carty from the band Rat Boy, who we're playing here in regular rotation on the bridge, Preston from the Ordinary Boys, Anthony First Class from the English Beat, and Operation Ivy's Tim Armstrong and Jesse Michaels. Brand new music, again, Floor Burner from The Family Business LTD here on Kansas City's 90.9 The Bridge, before the Merry Wallopers. And coming up after the break, we are going to keep the music rolling from an artist that you've heard a lot here on the bridge because we're big fans. Blonde Shell has released a couple new singles. Fur Elise, the one I'm going to play for you right after this, as we continue recently released on 90.9 The Bridge.
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0: 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It's a brand new single, Elise, here on Kansas City's 90.9 The Bridge. Four recently released. Before that, out of Washington, D.C., the artist Portraits of Tracy. The name of the track we just heard, this song may or may not be about an alt-right influencer where she takes down a neo-Nazi who had been enjoying her music while standing, quote, in direct opposition to her people and culture. Portraits of Tracy on Kansas City's 90.9 The Bridge were recently released, and we are going to keep the music rolling with the artist Josephine Olivia. Now, Josephine Olivia is also out of the D.C. and Baltimore area. She's been on tour with bands like Psychedelic Furs and Peter Murphy. Her band Vosh is a goth post-punk metal band. Solo music from Josephine Olivia, the track Reject, coming up right after this as we continue recently released on 90.9 The Bridge.
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You are listening to Kansas City's 90.9 The Bridge, and that is solo music from the artist Josephine Olivia of the band Vosh. The name of the track, Reject, for recently released, where I've got three more tracks for us. The artist June McDoom coming up, who just recently announced her debut album, Follow the Light, which will be out October 16th. June McDoom, Without You. This is a track that just went into pretty regular rotation for New Music Monday today here on 90.9 The Bridge. Just some beautiful vocal stylings on that track coming up. And then also the latest single from Biba Doobie, Memories, from her brand new album, Pylon. And then up next, there are all these really beautifully serendipitous moments that I didn't even realize were happening as I was building this show. Now, Jacob Allen, we've already heard from once on this show. I had picked that Corto Alto track to play for you. And as I was grabbing it and researching and looking it up after I had already gotten all the WAVE files, I realized Jacob Allen was also on that track. So we kicked off the show with Jacob Allen. I'm going to play you another track from Jacob Allen, who also, I played you the track Fur Elise from Blondshell earlier. And in speaking about what made him really get into music, Jacob Allen said he had seen a classmate of his play Fur Elise on the piano to the rest of the class, and he could have sworn he saw electricity coming from his fingers, and he went straight home and asked their mom to teach them a song on the piano. Jacob Allen with the track Don't Fall Asleep, year four, recently released on Kansas City's 90.9 The Bridge. If you dig this show, want to check out past episodes and playlists, those are available at bridge909.org. My name is Sarah. Thanks so much for hanging out and discovering some new music with me here on The Bridge. I hope you get to enjoy the rest of your night.

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0: That is brand new music from Fat Dog on 90.9 The Bridge. We also heard from Bjork and coming up, Jungle, The Head and the Heart, Ill Peach, and the latest from Kevin Morby. How about some shiny happy people from REM right after this on The Bridge?
1: August 29th, Lemonade Park welcomes Kimmy Bitter with Rex Hobart and the Misery Boys. Shaking like a treadmill. 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

0: 20 albums and more than 3 decades into their career, Weezer are collaborating more than ever. Frontman Rivers Cuomo says it took time to get there.
1: I don't know if I could have done it when I was younger. I would get super anxious when somebody makes a suggestion.
0: Weezer talks about their new gold album on the next World Cafe.
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That is brand new music from Rat Boy. The name of the track, High Life. Before that, the Ramones and Keeping It Rolling. We've got Yard Act on the way. Bat for Lashes, some music from Interpol coming up in the 10 o'clock hour.

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1: Job News Kansas City, Kansas City PBS, and Harris Kansas City present the Kansas City Job Fair Wednesday, September 2nd from 10 to 2 at the Harris North Kansas City Ballroom, One Riverboat Drive, North Kansas City, Missouri. 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This Friday at Mike Kelly's website, Skidorama and Supernova Productions present a tribute to Iggy Pop with Neighborhood Threat. Featuring John Masolini's psychedelic cosmic galaxy, a liquid light show. Tickets for the Iggy Pop tribute are available at the door this Friday. A tribute to Iggy Pop with Neighborhood Threat and John Masolini's psychedelic cosmic galaxy this Friday night at Mike Kelly's Westsider in support of The Bridge.

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from the album You Say I Romanticize, which is out now. It just came out last week. That is Sweeping Promises out of Lawrence, Kansas, with Accent. Before that, Oasis, also some Sookie Waterhouse. Coming up still, Danielle Ponder, music from the Get Down Services, and Nirvana with a classic after.

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And up next, we're going to go back to a 2019 release from Heard It in a Past Life, Maggie Rogers. It's Falling Water.

0: 20 albums and more than 3 decades into their career, Weezer are collaborating more than ever. Frontman Rivers Cuomo says it took time to get there.
1: I don't know if I could have done it when I was younger. I would get super anxious when somebody makes a suggestion.
0: Weezer talks about their new gold album on the next World Cafe.
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0: And there's some more local 909 from Making Movies, actually featuring Alinda Segarra, a.k.a. Hooray for the Riff Raff, the track Brave Enough, before that Simple Minds, and coming up still, Jesse Wells. We're going to hear from Kim Gordon right after this, and then we'll work our way into the World Cafe in the 11 o'clock hour on Kansas City's Indie Alternative. 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

You are listening to Kansas City's 90.9 The Bridge, and that is the brand new single from Jesse Wells. Peter Bjorn and John up next. World Cafe coming up in the 11 o'clock hour. Thanks for hanging out.

0: love music.
1: 20 albums and more than 3 decades into their career, Weezer are getting along better than ever. Their latest album, known as the Gold Album, is their most collaborative project in a long time. Frontman Rivers Cuomo talks about how getting to a place where he felt comfortable giving up total control took time.
2: I don't know if I could have done it when I was younger. I would get super anxious when somebody makes a suggestion.
1: And it's not just their relationship as bandmates that's stronger. Rivers says it's their friendships, too.
2: 36 years now. Hard to sum that up. These are some of the, you know, the three of the most important people in my life, and I share something with them that I don't have with anybody else.
1: A conversation with Weezer today. I'm Raina Duris. This is World Cafe.
0: 90.9, The Bridge. We love music.
1: The rest of this hour will be devoted to songs that came out the same year Weezer released their debut album, which was the Blue Album. That was 1994. Big year for music. Big, big, big. It was also the year another rock band released their very first album, almost exactly 32 years ago. In 1994, in August, Oasis put out Definitely Maybe. This is Supersonic.

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1: This Friday at Mike Kelly's website, Skidorama and Supernova Productions present a tribute to Iggy Pop with Neighborhood Threat. Featuring John Masolini's psychedelic cosmic galaxy, a liquid light show. Tickets for the Iggy Pop tribute are available at the door this Friday. A tribute to Iggy Pop with Neighborhood Threat and John Masolini's psychedelic cosmic galaxy this Friday night at Mike Kelly's West Sider in support of The Bridge.
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3: Hey, this is World Cafe. I'm Marina Duras. When I was a kid, I can clearly remember my best friend's older brother showing me Weezer's debut album, the Blue Album, and instantly I fell in love with it. There were these rock songs with huge hooks. They were fun, but they also had depth. There was a vulnerability and a nerdiness that made them seem like relatable underdogs. And even though that album did do well and they were hugely influential, at that point, I probably would have never guessed that Weezer would end up doing stadium tours. Now, more than three decades later, that is where they are. They've just released their 20th album, technically self-titled, but nicknamed the Gold Album on account of the cover being gold. And today, frontman Rivers Cuomo and bassist Scott Schreiner joined me to talk about how they made this new album together, about their collaboration and their friendship, and they look back on their early days in LA. That is in a minute. First, from the Gold Album, this is Weezer, Shine Again.

0: From their new album, that is Weezer, Shine Again. I'm Raina Duras, and Rivers Cuomo and Scott Schreiner are my guests today. Guys, welcome to the World Cafe.
1: Hello, good to be here.
0: Now, that song, Shine Again, was the lead single for this album. It was written by Weezer drummer Patrick Wilson. Rivers, I think you said that you had this instinct that Pat should kind of steer the ship this time, and you wanted to make an album that he would actually listen to, and I'm quoting you there. Where did that come from?
2: Because on the previous album, Seasons, for whatever reason, I ended up kind of working on my own a lot and not really integrating his perspective at all. And I loved it, but nobody else on earth seemed to have any interest in it. So I was like, maybe I should listen to this guy a little more. So that was kind of like step one in the whole process.

0: process.
1: How did it feel to give up some of that control?
0: It's been incredible, actually. I don't know if I could have done it when I was younger. It's like I would get super anxious because when somebody makes a suggestion, if it's not what you were thinking already, sometimes it's like, wait a minute, I don't know. I got to protect my idea. But I've just learned, you know, take a breath and give people a fair shake and try out their ideas and live with it.
1: Mm-hmm. I know you also brought in two very different producers for this. The Swedish producer, Klas Åhlund, who has done a bunch of pop records. And then you had Kenneth Bloom, who's worked on hip hop, has worked on rock, produced the Geese album, Getting Killed. Very interesting contrast between those two. Kenneth Bloom is quoted as saying he wanted to make this the most violent Weezer album ever. Did he tell you that right off the bat?
0: Sounds right.
2: Yeah.
0: He played me this, like, the Slint record, I think, from the 90s, which is pretty angular and aggressive and non-melodic sounding. So he didn't think we would get that far, but he was hoping it could pull us in that direction.
1: It must have been an interesting experience for them, too, probably working together on a record, if they hadn't done that before.
0: They actually had. So we didn't bring them together. We were making the record with Klaus. And in all my years of making records, I've never seen a producer suggest, hey, can we bring in somebody else to help?
1: Like, yeah.
0: It just doesn't happen. So it was really caught my attention. And I said, okay, we'll check this out. And Kenny came down to our rehearsal and he came in with a notepad and was listening to us and immediately had all these suggestions and it was kind of off-putting, but at the same time, it was kind of invigorating. So we all recognized, like, okay, these two guys together, they think this could be they could really complement each other and make this a very special record.
1: It was off-putting because, what, just because he had so many thoughts?
0: Well, I guess we felt like we'd gotten the ball really far downfield and then somebody comes in at the 11th hour and says, oh, you got to change this, right, and this. Some of us may have been a little put off.
1: I'm speaking with Weezer on World Cafe today. We'll come back and talk some more about the new album in a minute. But first, I want to get to another song, because you did bring another person in to sing on one of the tracks on the record. And that was Carly Hartzman of the band Wednesday joins you for the track We Might As Well Be Strangers. And it was, I think it was Kenny who first played Wednesday for you in the studio. What appealed to you about Wednesday's music?
0: Well, it sounded, the stuff he played us sounded very Weezer-y to me. It was just like feedback guitars, big drum builds, but very melodic.
1: Mm-hmm.
0: And her voice is incredible. And then she came into the studio to try out a verse and she sang it for us with all of her own lyrics. And they were so great.
1: And Scott, is it true that at first you were kind of resistant to having another person singing on a song for you guys?
2: Yeah, I don't know where you heard that from. I guess I've said that somewhere. But yeah, I get a little bit attached to certain versions of things. It's true. I'm not the best at changing stuff at the last minute, you know? And I'd gotten really into Rivers' verses, the first two, you know, and how they fit together and the vibe that I was getting from it. So this was a little bit out of left field for me. So I had to just kind of step back and say, all right, I'm not on board with this 100%, but I'm trusting you guys.
1: And then you came around.
2: Did I?
1: Did you?
2: Did I?
1: Well, that's up to you if you want to tell us or not, but I'm going to assume you did. And we're going to hear the song now. This is Weezer featuring Wednesday, We Might As Well Be Strangers,

On World Cafe, I'm Raina Duras, joined by Rivers and Scott from Weezer. They have a new album out. That song's on it. It's called We Might As Well Be Strangers, featuring Wednesday. That's the first duet with another artist on a Weezer song since 2014, I believe, when you had Bethany Cosentino on the track Go Away.

0: That song has made a comeback. It went viral on TikTok. When did you guys realize that Go Away was kind of blowing up online?
1: I think at the beginning of this year. I just always assume the worst. I'm like, well, this is going to go away. And so, but then I went to a meditation course, and then over the course of those 10 days, part of me expected, okay, that it's going to be trending down again, but it was like 10 times bigger. So yeah, we have another song we can add to our set list now that a lot of people in the room are going to know and be able to sing along with. And for me, that is the Holy Grail. That's why I do everything I do.
0: What do you think it was about that song? Do you think there's something about that song in particular?

0: Well, first of all, Bethany's voice is so incredible. It's just like, it sounds like you're listening to a classic girl group singer from the 1960s. I don't know how she does it with all the modern gear. It sounds so classic. But then maybe something about the structure of the song, how it's this very simple duet between these two characters. It's like a little dramatic situation, a conversation, unlike most pop rock songs. So it really lent itself to making TikToks. So I think it was fun for people to make their own video version of that conversation.
1: Yeah.
0: But I don't really know.
1: I mean, you guys have been a band for a long time, and how a song becomes a hit has changed a lot. I mean, especially in the last few years, but since you guys started, it's changed a lot. How much do you think about that, if at all, the way people might be finding your music?
0: How much do we think about it? You mean how much does it affect what we make? I don't think it does because well, I have a pretty low opinion of my ability to understand what the heck is going on in the music industry. And at the same time, I think most of the experts have no idea what's going on either. So all you can do is just make music that the four of us love and is fun to play, and then hope for the best, and then console yourself that even if it doesn't immediately hit, maybe 10 years later there'll be some new platform online that will need a song like you've just put out, and suddenly it will blow up.
1: Yeah. You kind of touched on this here, but you have this song on the new album called CEO, that sort of gets into some of this. How do you balance, I guess, the art, music, creativity side of what you're doing with the business of being Weezer and being, a successful band who goes on tour and who sells records?
0: Yeah, I think CEO is saying a little bit like, okay, Seasons was super fun in 2022. You put out a new album on the first day of each season, 32 songs in a year. Guess what? The supply was greater than the demand. And so there was like zero buzz. So let's think a little more strategically. So I don't like when you're in the moment as a musician, you're just jamming or pen to paper writing lyrics or something. None of that is a factor at all. But after it's all done, you're putting it all together and you're kind of thinking about, okay, how the next few years going to go. That's when you got to start being a little smarter. Or when you're writing out the set list and okay, here's the songs we are super excited about. Here's the songs we really should play because 99% of the people there are paid to see them. And where's that overlap on the Venn diagram so we can create the greatest joy in the room?
1: Weezer has a song on their new album that gets to some of what Rivers is talking about there. You will hear it, and Rivers talks about what classic Weezer song it was modeled after in just a minute here on World Cafe.
2: It's now less than 2 weeks until the Kansas City Irish Fest at Crown Center. 3 days of Irish food, art, and culture with the Elders, Gaelic Storm, Scythian, and Bird, plus Corner Boy, the Gardner Brothers, Ali the Piper, and the Irish Fest mixtape. 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

0: just released a new album, which is technically self-titled, but nicknamed the Gold Album. We're going to hear CEO next. It starts with you talking, Rivers. Why did you want to just say, put this like spoken word part to start this song?
1: Well, the whole song is a ripoff of the Sweater song from our first album. And that one starts with people talking as well. So this one had to. It's as simple as that.
0: And it's the line, here comes the CEO. It was originally, I'm the CEO, right?
1: Yes. So there was a compromise. That was Kenny. He's like, I love this song. From the very opening, I'm so in. And then as soon as you say, because I'm the CEO, I just get so disappointed. So can we please change that? And we just went crazy trying to come up with a replacement. Pat had, because I'm C-3PO, and I like that, but our manager didn't like it. So we just kept coming up with different things. And finally, it seemed like here comes the CEO seemed to satisfy everyone, because it's the same idea, but it's externalizing that part of myself that is thinking more strategically. And but I'm not owning it within the song that, hey, that's actually me too.
0: Right. Here's Weezer, CEO on World Cafe.

0: World Cafe, you just heard CEO from Weezer's new album. It's the Gold album. I'm talking to Rivers and Scott from Weezer today. I'm Raina Duris. In that song, you mentioned being a kid in Connecticut and how you missed those days playing with a Tascam tape recorder alone in your room. Is it easy for you to get back into that mindset of playing music alone in your room?
1: Yeah, because I still do it all the time.
0: But it's different when you're a kid and you're doing it in your room and you haven't put out maybe a record yet than it is, you know, now.
1: Not really. I mean, I still have

0: the same, like, still pick up a guitar and just start searching around for something that sounds cool. It's amazing. I've been doing the same thing since I was 14.
1: Scott, how about you? Do you feel like that?
2: Yeah, it's a lot nicer now than it used to be.
1: The room is?
2: Yeah. I'm not sitting in a super hot apartment in Hollywood,
1: Yeah.
2: like hungry. I don't really, I have to force myself to be hungry now. So I'm don't weigh 200 pounds. I don't know. I feel much better as a person than I did when I was really young. I was really uncomfortable, and I've kind of figured that out over the years. And it actually feels kind of nice to be me now,
1: Yeah.
2: and it didn't before. So, and I don't know. I think it's easier to kind of create stuff now than it was then.
1: I know you both moved to LA around the same time, but it was obviously a while till Scott joined the band. First, Rivers, I want to ask you about that move. You moved from Connecticut to LA in 1989. You were in a glam metal band. Metal was one of your first musical loves.
0: I was not in a glam metal band. I was in a progressive metal band.
1: My mistake. Could you tell us the difference between those two things for the folks who might not know?
0: Well, glam metal was like Poison. It's like, no offense, but like three chords singing about girls and partying. And progressive metal was like extremely musically sophisticated and based on classical music, not the blues, and emphasized technical proficiency and time signatures, key changes, and lyrics about Dungeons and Dragons type topics. There were no girls or parties.
1: And then when you met Patrick in LA and you started Weezer eventually, what was the musical common ground you guys found with each other?
0: Well, when our first jam was a disaster because, like I said, I was coming from this progressive metal world, and he was more, I mean, he grew up on Van Halen and Rush. I guess that's progressive, but not guitar-based music. I didn't understand how I could play with that sort of drummer. Like he only had one bass drum instead of two. And he kept talking about things like feel and groove, and I had no idea what those words meant applied to drums or music. So it didn't go well. But then over the course of a year or two, I got exposed to more and more indie and alternative music. And so I started moving his direction. We played in a few bands together. And then, yeah, when I really started singing and writing songs, that's kind of when the two of us started to really make sense together.
1: Scott, you moved to LA around the same time as I was saying
2: Yeah,
1: earlier.
2: I did.
1: But
2: It's funny.
1: yeah. So did I know you joined the band a few albums in 2001. What were your impressions of the band as an outsider?
2: So we were kind of around the same circle, but we had never met. And then I was in a band called Black Elvis, and my singer said, "You got to go see Weezer. They're playing Lingerie, and they're totally unique and dressed like nerds, but play these heavy kind of riffs and all wear like button-up shirts." And so I went and saw them, and yeah, I thought they were really great.
1: I'm so glad that you kind of brought that up because I did want to know how Weezer kind of fit into the LA scene at that time when you first
2: Well,
1: started playing
2: it was
1: gigs.
2: funny because I was very into like musicality and playing bass, like almost sleeping with a bass. And so when
1: Yeah.
2: I saw them, their bass player wasn't That wasn't his thing. You know, he was obviously an important part of the band, but he was never like a shredder or like a super technical player. So it's just like, oh, their bass player is ridiculous, you know, but the songs are really great, you know. So I really liked him. So that was different for Hollywood at that time.
1: And what was it like coming into this group that already existed?

0: expected when you joined, Scott?
1: Yeah, it was like, it was crazy because I was super poor, playing in a really different kind of style of music. And just to come into SIR, and actually, I think we're going to be at SIR next week rehearsing. I still love going there because that's where I first met them. Like walking in to a rehearsal, they're just working on pre-production for the album Maladroit. So they had a big bunch of songs and my mind was blown. And I wasn't good at being cool about it. I was just like, oh my God, you guys, I'm so excited to be here. And they're just like, oh brother, like, dude, please cheer down. Like, here's how the song goes. You know, I was just like, oh, can we play this song? Can we play that song? They're like, nah, but we can work on this. You know, I don't know. It was pretty funny.
0: How is your, I'm curious about how, I guess how the dynamic has changed in the band over the years, but also just kind of how your friendship has changed over the years in this band.
2: Well, it's like 36 years now. Hard to sum that up in a few minutes. I'd say it's gotten way more awesome. These are some of the, you know, the three of the most important people in my life. And I share something with them that I don't have with anybody else. And sometimes I realize how lucky I am, because if I didn't have them, I could end up with a very solitary life. I think at this age, like, it could be very bleak, but we still have something we believe in, something we're fighting for, and we have each other. So I'm really grateful.
0: I love that. If you're just joining us, I'm talking to Rivers and Scott from Weezer. The new album from Weezer is The Gold Album, and I thought it might be nice to end with the final song on the album. It's one that does take us back to the early LA days, called The LA Sound, and your guitarist Brian Bell wrote it. Do you remember when he brought this song in, and do you remember what the reaction was from the rest of the band?
2: Yeah, actually, he brought it first in for the White Album in 2015, and our producer at the time didn't like songs by bands singing about being in a band. So it didn't make it very far. So he submitted another song called LA Girls, and that got past the producer and ended up on the record. But this is very much in that same spirit. LA, just awesome pop rock song. So yeah, the first time we played it, it was just instant. This is an incredible song, and it's got to be on the album.
0: It has some guitars in here that have a very like 80s metal-y sound. In my opinion, you can correct me if you want, Rivers, that's fine.
2: No, 80s metal, correct. Glam metal, not correct.
0: Okay, all right, good. And I love that it gives a shout out to the headliner's hummus plate, which is like a thing that comes up in conversations with bands all the time that rarely gets mentioned in songs.
2: Thank you, that was my one contribution to the lyric.
0: This is Weezer, The LA Sound on World Cafe.

0: From their new album, The Gold Album, that is Weezer, the LA Sound on World Cafe. I've been hanging out with Rivers Cuomo and Scott Schreiner of Weezer today. Guys, thank you so much for being here.
1: Yeah, thanks for having us.
2: Yeah, thank you.
0: I'm Raina Duras, back in a moment with more World Cafe.
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1: You heard a conversation with Weezer before that quick break here on World Cafe. Weezer, a band have been making music for you for 32 years now. They put out the Blue Album, their debut, in 1994. And for the rest of this hour, that is exactly where you're staying, in 1994, which you will hear was an enormous year for music. The Weezer Blue Album came out the same year as Ill Communication by Beastie Boys. Here's Sabotage.

From 1994, Liz Phair, Supernova on World Cafe. 1994, the year the Sony PlayStation launched, the year Harry Styles and Justin Bieber were born, the year Forrest Gump and Pulp Fiction and The Mask all came out, and the year Tori Amos released her album Under the Pink. All in all, as Tori Amos says in this song, it was a pretty good year.

0: Loser from Beck. Song that came out in 1994, the same year Weezer released their debut album, The Blue Album. Thank you again to Weezer for being my guests today, talking about their new album, The Gold Album. And thanks to World Cafe senior producer Kimberly Janod for her work on that session. 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
2: I read today of glory times, the joys of yesteryear. But I remember watching Threads and growing up in fear. Grangemouth is a target, son. It all kicks off, we are done. Turn them face the blast and hope you don't survive.

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0: Well, the easy way to talk about the Womack sisters is that they're the granddaughters of one Sam Cooke. But I want you to look up the whole wild story of Sam Cooke and Bobby Womack and that whole family, because it is wild and a lot more than we can get to on the radio. The Womack sisters with a real Motown-sounding throwback called If I Let You. And no, hard to believe that that song is not straight out of 1966, but it is indeed brand new music discovery here on The Bridge. Good morning. You are hanging again with Truda. You are beautiful. You are loved. You are not alone. It is Tuesday, the 25th of August. Good morning and welcome to the day. It is so great to be back here again with you. Yesterday was a lot of fun. Friday was a lot of fun. These days are giving me life, and I love it. And a little bit later on in the show, we're probably going to cry our way through a couple of messages that I have received, and that's okay. But I appreciate all of you. And by the way, the text line is open, as always, 816-777-0909. Got a great morning on tap. Camp performed last night at Starlight Theater under what I think were pretty perfect skies. I've got a track from them coming up, as well as the Postal Service and Local 909 from our Bridge Artist of the Week, Sweeping Promises, coming up here on The Bridge. Good morning. Happy Tuesday.
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The early show returns September 2nd with Shakedown Strings. The early show, this Wednesday with the Bluebird Ramblers at Boulevard Beer Hall. Presented

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0: One of our favorite bands from Down Under, and there are quite a few of them, but Middle Kids with Mistake on 90.9 The Bridge. We are Kansas City's Indie Alternative in the middle set of our 6 o'clock hour on this Tuesday morning. Postal Service, Interpol, and Camp. Anyone go out to that Camp show last night? Would love to hear from you about how it was. A citizen review at 816-777-0909. By the way, talking about reviews and recaps, we love those. You may have been through our series of concert recaps presented by Blue Sage Deli over at our website, bridge909.org, or on the Bridge app. And the most recent one up there, Courtney Barnett and her appearance at the Truman. Sydney Goldberg wrote the review or the recap. Bella Cordero took the pics, and that is available right now. Again, all the thanks to Blue Sage Deli at bluesagedeli.com. Some of our other recent recaps in the series include Jesse Wells at the Uptown, Pearl and the Oysters at Record Bar, Feeble Little Horse at the Bottleneck, and of course, a lot of stuff around Hinterland as well. That looked amazing. All right, so now our Bridge Artist of the Week will turn local, Sweeping Promises. They've got a track called Shooting Shadows. Going to play it for you right after this quick break.
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0: tickets for the Iggy Pop tribute are available at the door this Friday. 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

0: Jack White keeps serving it up, doesn't he? Neighbors Blues, coming off the same album that gave us G.O.D. and the Broken Ribs, Derecho Domenico, Thick as Thieves, Dollar Bill, a lot of great tunes on there. That one was called Neighbors Blues. New music discovery, Jack White here on The Bridge. Good morning. Hanging with Truda. It is the end of the 6 o'clock hour now on Tuesday, the 25th of August. And ahead of us, the On This Day list coming up after the top of the hour this morning. We'll do the birthdays, the rundown for today. As far as weather goes, about a high of 90 this afternoon under increasing clouds. Do have a chance of showers coming in tonight into tomorrow. About 20% chance overnight rain. Cloudy tomorrow and a high of 89. Could be worse. Tonight at 6 o'clock, new episode of the 8160. Chrissy Carrion and Bella welcome Kirsty Lynn. We just talked about Bella. She took the pictures for that Sydney Goldberg recap of Courtney Barnett. Bella also produces a lot of our weekend shows, and you hear Bella on the air Sunday nights here on The Bridge as well. Bella also produces the KC Current broadcast. Well, tonight, apparently, according to Chris, Bella has worked on the 8160 show for 2 years, and the one musician that she has ever asked to have on the show is Kirsty Lynn, and that is going to happen tonight at 6 o'clock. Bella's dreams come true. And you will be able to hear that live and in person this evening here on The Bridge or anytime on your schedule on demand by clicking on the 8160 at bridge909.org and The Bridge app. All right, there we go. We're going to hear from Iggy Pop coming up. Nice little throwback to Train Spotting. And as I mentioned, the On This Day list right after 7 o'clock here on The Bridge.
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1: Fly On is brand new music discovery from Future Birds, and that opens up our 7 o'clock hour. It's Tuesday morning, August 25th at 90.9 The Bridge. Good morning. This is Truda. You are beautiful. You are loved. You are not alone. Good

Morning to you. Happy day. Happy Tuesday. It is great to be here. It's good to feel good. I love this. And in a little bit here, I'm going to read out some messages I got yesterday. You all, we're going to cry. I'm just telling you, we're going to cry coming up in the 8 o'clock hour. I'm just sorry. That's just the way it goes. But for right now, welcome to the show. And as we do here, the radio is like riding a bike, I've discovered. Yesterday, or you know, Friday, I kind of did the show for the first time in a long time. I kind of forgot what we did. I hate to say it. Like, wait a second. What do we do on this show? I'm not really sure. Play a lot of music. I don't know. Talk about random strange things. That's my specialty. I can do that. I can filibuster that for sure. This is the On the Stay List, though, for the 25th of August. The birthdays for today include actress Blake Lively, who is 39 years old. Rachel Bilson from The O.C. is 45. Yes, some of you Gen Xers and millennials will definitely connect with that one. Alexander Skarsgård is 50 years old. Claudia Schiffer, the model, 56. Country singer Joe DiMassina is 56. Rachel Ray, the TV cook, is 58 years old. And Tom Hollander is 59. Blair Underwood turning 62 today, and Vivian Campbell, guitarist for Whitesnake and Def Leppard, is 64. Billy Ray Cyrus, old achy breaky heart, 65 years old, and film director Tim Burton turning 68. Rob Halford from Judas Priest is 75. Gene Simmons of Kiss is 77. And it just keeps going on. Baseball Hall of Famer Rollie Fingers, 80 years old today. Tom Skerritt from Top Gun and Space Camp, by the way, can we not leave Space Camp off of his IMDb? Tom Skerritt, 93 years old. And finally, Elvis Costello, the great Elvis Costello, turning 70.

0: Elvis Costello celebrates his 72nd birthday today, and I love that this came up at this time in the world, because I received an email yesterday from a good friend of mine, and his name is Trace. And Trace wrote to tell me, and Trace has been a longtime radio person, and he wrote to say, "Hey, I've been listening to The Bridge. You guys sound awesome. I heard Cannonball by The Breeders. Haven't heard that song since 105.9 The Laser." Trace was instrumental in helping to put The Laser on the air back in the early days of that station, and I consider that to be a great compliment. But I also told him that I first learned about Elvis Costello and the song Watching the Detectives from The Laser. So a little through line to that today, Elvis Costello's 72nd birthday, and get a little Laser track in there as well. All right, well, that's our On This Day list for Tuesday, August 25th. And coming up, we're here from Malik Asriel, some local 909. I've got Franz Ferdinand on the way, Two Door Cinema Club, Suki Waterhouse, and a whole lot more right here on The Bridge.
1: August 29th, Lemonade Park welcomes Kimmy Bitter with Rex Hobart and the Misery Boys. 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

0: From Franz Ferdinand, Darts of Pleasure on 90.9 The Bridge. We are Kansas City's Indie Alternative. What's that you say?
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0: And such a great day when they came to visit us in our living room for a 909 session back in March of 2025. Yep, that was a little while ago. All right, middle set of our 7 o'clock hour. Good morning. You are hanging with Truda once again this morning. Barty Strange, Malik Asriel, and Carolyn Rose, all part of that set of tunes here. This is our early bird happening right now. I am, and once again, I just want to say that it has pleased me to no end to be able to, at this point in my recovery process and in my healing and everything, my health journey, to be able to come back and join you here on the morning show. Sorry, I'm trying to fasten something here. But it's going to be short-lived for just a second, because Thursday our summer pledge drive begins, and I'm going to hand over the reins to people who are a little bit more in the know and have a little bit more stamina than me right now. I'm sure I will pop up throughout the pledge drive, but it is a good reminder that we are 100% listener-supported radio, and as such, we are looking for that pledge of support. 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The Bridge, 25 years, a quarter century of great music discovery. 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And then I'll be back with you kind of through, like I said, we'll find some room for me somewhere. I won't disappear completely. I hope. All right. Coming up, we're going to hear from Glass Animals. I've also got the latest from Bob Mould's band, Sugar on Tap. That is coming up right here on The Bridge.
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0: I read an article the other day that said what started off as a one-time sort of one-off reunion for the band Sugar and celebrating an anniversary of their early 90s work has turned in now to a whole thing. It's a whole project. And you know what? I'm here for it. I am here for it as well. Keep Looping is a brand new music discovery from Sugar right here on 90.9 The Bridge. Good morning to you. Late set of our 7 o'clock hour this morning. We heard from Glass Animals, Suki Waterhouse, Two Door Cinema Club, and New Tao with Tune Yards there called Sick of the Times. All right. Well, it is Tuesday, and what do we have going on in the world? We are preparing for another edition of The Early Show tomorrow night at the Boulevard Beer Hall. Bluebird Ramblers will be in action tomorrow night. These are early shows. They're free all-ages events as well every Wednesday at the Boulevard Beer Hall. Tomorrow's show, the doors at 6, the show at 7. You're home in bed early, Bluebird Ramblers, tomorrow at the Boulevard Beer Hall, the early show presented by The Bridge. Let's see. Casey Current are back in action. I know, playing Seattle to a draw over the weekend. I get it. We need a home win, but they'll try again this Saturday against North Carolina Courage. Remaining home at CPKC Stadium at 5:30 kickoff coming up on the 29th of August. All right, let's rock the Casbah with The Clash coming up. And another artist who visited us this year for a 909 session, Devin Gilfillian, plus your text and messages coming up in the next hour here on The Bridge.
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The song is called Accent, and it is Local 909 from Sweeping Promises, who are also our Bridge Artist of the Week. And the reason why is a big one. They just released a new album, You Say I Romanticize, and it came out August 14th on Sub Pop. One of our great local artists here getting the Sub Pop treatment and Sweeping Promises with new music discovery here on The Bridge. And by the way, that group, they started off as a Boston band, duo out of Boston, now based in Lawrence, Kansas. I gotta say, we are happy to have you. We are so happy to have you here. That is fantastic. Love to see that, and they will be played throughout every show this week as our Bridge Artist of the Week. Good morning, 8 o'clock hour. You are hanging with Truda this morning. Happy Tuesday, the 25th of August, as we talked about before. A high of 90 today. Under cloudy skies, increasing clouds building up with a chance of showers coming in overnight into Wednesday morning. Low of 72 tonight. Tomorrow will be decreasing clouds, 89 for Wednesday. Sunny and upper 80s for the rest of the week. We got some shows going on as well, and tickets we are giving away for future concerts, including Jason Bonham's Led Zeppelin Evening at Ameristar Casino on the 29th, OAR with Gavin DeGraw and KT Tunstall together at Starlight Theater on the 30th, Benson Boone at T-Mobile Center doing his flips off the stage, Jack Johnson and Lake Street Dive together at Morton Amphitheater on the 1st, and a whole lot more. Also including KC Irish Fest, which will celebrate its 24th anniversary over Labor Day weekend down at Crown Center for this year's edition of the festival. And once again today, coming up here in just another hour or so, we have our 24 hours, 24 years of KC Irish Fest. We will play another artist who will be performing at this year's festival. So that is coming up all throughout the day, today and tomorrow. Also, we're going to read out some messages that you have sent me on the text line, and got to warn you, going to get the hankies ready. it's one of those things. All right, we're going to do that, and I've got music from Bleachers and U2 coming.

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1: 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Featuring John Masolini's psychedelic cosmic galaxy, a liquid light show. 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

0: Little chaos from Orla Gartland here on 90.9 The Bridge. We are Kansas City's indie alternative. Sedona came from Houndmouth, played Bleachers We Should Talk off of their new latest album, Everyone for 10 Minutes, and Desire from U2. Great classic back there at the top of the set. All right, good morning. You're hanging with Truda, and it is great to be here. And I have really been appreciative of all of the messages and the texts and the emails and everything I've received from everybody on as I go through my health journey, and I appreciate that. And I'm so glad to be able, at least in the moment, to be back here and on the radio with you all and playing some great music, because it really, that is life, you know, for, you know, Christo Fernandez, who's a football is life from Ted Lasso, music and radio are life for me. And it is great to be back in that space. I've gotten some wonderful messages, and I wanted to read a couple, because I said, hey, and we used to do this back before, I don't know, beginning of this year, last year, whatever it was. Remember, we used to revel in the good, and I would say, hey, send me your good things in your life, right? We can all share these things together, because we all hear just a lot of bad stuff all the time, and there's no need for that. All right, so anyway, Kevin sent to me this, and he says, Brian, Sunday, August 30th, is my Beatles birthday. I turned 64 years old. Oh, any chance I could hear When I'm 64? Hope you have a wonderful week ahead. Kevin, we are going to do that on the Saturday morning show. So I should be with you on Saturday morning, and we will celebrate with Paul McCartney's When I'm 64. Happy early birthday. Congratulations. As I told you in text, you share a birthday with my brother. That's going to be my little brother is going to have a birthday that day as well. Okay, this is going to be a tough one. Chad here has sent this one. I heard you ask for good news, and here's mine. My wife goes for her scan on Tuesday after a run of 18 months through ablations, procedure to remove part of her colon, an ostomy bag, second round of chemo, and we are hoping that today will show a clean scan. You all at The Bridge have been alongside, whether you know it or not. You and Baywatch were our very first waiting room experience, but that's a whole other story. Nope, wait, time out. Sorry, Chad. You can't mention The Bridge and Baywatch and a hospital waiting room without getting into that story. I'm afraid we're going to need some more, or we're going to need more detail on that one. He goes on to say, though, thanks for being there. I'm not sure what might be going on, but people will say that this is all part of a plan. I don't agree. Rough things happen, but there are still good people out there who will be there to lift us up. We just have to look for them. Sorry, guys. this line in particular kind of hit me out of this text. There's still good people out there, Chad says, who will lift us up. We have to look for them even when it's us that need them the most. We have to be active when we feel the most helpless. Life. Thanks for all you do. Chad, that's a beautiful text. I wish you and your wife all the very best today. The love, the good vibes, the juju. We are sending it all to you, my friend. I am hoping for a clean scan. I know how that goes. My family, we have been there before, and wishing you the best. But that part there about having to look for the people who are doing good, even when it's us that need them, I got to tell you, that's the hardest thing. And we've talked about this, you know, through this health journey. Sometimes it's really hard for me to accept that I need help. It's really hard for me to accept that I was suffering. And that's a big thing to get over. But I appreciate that. And when folks like Chris, our buddy Chris Snell, sends here on the text line, who turns my own words back on me, and Chris says, Brian, you are beautiful, you are loved, you are not alone. Well, Chris, now that I have accepted this suffering, I am accepting your words. And thank you very much. That feels good. I see how that feels now. All right. Well, all the best to everyone. And the text line remains open 24/7, 816-777-0909.
1: 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Jason Bonham Live. Jason Bonham's Led Zeppelin Eve, Saturday, August 29th at Ameristar's Star Pavilion in support of the bridge.

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1: And during the few moments that we have left, we want to talk right down to earth in a language that everybody here can easily understand.

0: Leon Bridges called Light the Way. And, you know, I never thought about Leon Bridges' name in this particular manner until I received this text from 7215, who says, a lot of artists lately follow the first name verb naming format. For example, Teddy Swims, Vince Staples, Tom Waits, Arlo Parks, and Leon Bridges. And to that 7215, I say, that sounds like a wonderful 8-tracks theme in the making down the road. Yes, name and verb. Wow, that is cool. I had not thought of that. But again, I love your perspective on life, and thank you very much for sharing that with us. We appreciate that. It is The Bridge for a Tuesday morning, the 25th of August. Hanging with Truda and approaching 9 o'clock here in KC with a ton of stuff happening in our plate, including our early bird right now and your opportunity to celebrate our 25th anniversary with a special edition t-shirt. You know that we love to do this. Come up with these special edition tees that you can wear around and celebrate things that we are celebrating and 25 years of The Bridge. Right now for a $30 one-time gift that can be yours. You can see it and make that pledge and donation right over at bridge909.org/donate or hit the donate button at the top of the Bridge app. Either way, you celebrate The Bridge in a quarter century of great music discovery with a very cool piece of swag and support us all at the same time. And by the way, a reminder, this is part of our early bird, that t-shirt only on offer until tomorrow night at midnight, at which time we will turn over into our normal summer pledge drive perks and special thank you gifts. We'll talk all about that beginning Thursday. Right here on The Bridge. A track from Kevin Morby is in our future, as well as some Bob Moses and Billie Eilish.
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0: Apologies, I've committed the cardinal sin. I'm eating on the air. That is the cardinal sin of radio. You may have thought it was dead air with nothing, complete silence. Nope. Eating on the air is the cardinal sin. That is my bad. Jim James with Come Again. It is New Music Discovery here on the Bridge. The 9 o'clock hour is here on Tuesday morning, the 25th of August. Sorry, it wasn't anything. I mean, chocolate-covered almonds. Full disclosure, what I was imbibing in while the waning seconds of that song were passing us by. All right, Wall of Voodoo with Mexican Radio. We heard from Billie Eilish, Birds of a Feather, and Come Back to You as new music from Bob Moses. As we have the last hour of our show for this Tuesday, high of 89 to 90 expected for today. Cloudy skies, and then overnight chances of rain, about 20% rain into tomorrow. Mostly cloudy then on Wednesday, but turning a little bit sunnier. High of 89 tomorrow, 87 on Thursday. Luckily, we've got some indoor activities for you. The early show, Wednesday night, the Boulevard Beer Hall, free all-ages event. Doors at 6, show at 7, Bluebird Ramblers perform. That is indoors. The rest of that, can't help you there if you've got some outdoor things going on. But it's not going to rain, apparently. No, I mean, I guess that's what we're talking about. We're going to get past that. That's going to be all good. Filling out our concert calendar for the rest of the week, by the way, Wednesday also will be Santana and the Doobie Brothers with a lot of you covered at Morton Amphitheater. Not everybody, but a lot of you. We played Iggy Pop earlier in the show, and Skid-O-Rama 2026 will be a tribute to the rock star Iggy Pop at Mike Kelly's West Sider coming up on Friday. And if you want to, these folks are one of my favorite groups in KC. Found a Job. The Talking Heads tribute will light up the lawn in a free show at the Nerman Museum of Contemporary Art. That is on the campus of Johnson County Community College coming up on Friday night, 8 p.m. Found a Job. Love that. That's our friend Lauren Williams. The whole crew out there doing a great thing. All right, let's get into more music coming up and the latest from Fontaines, D.C., along with Car Seat Headrest and Tyler, the Creator, here on The Bridge.
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0: Bill Murray and his Blood Brothers are coming to Knuckleheads Friday, October 9th. 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Bill Murray and his Blood Brothers. 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
1: I hope you good, I hope you well, I hope you lit. 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

0: Prepare yourselves now. October 16th, Dopamine Chamber is Fontaine's D.C.'s fifth and latest studio album. That's when it will drop, October 16. The brand new track is called Marianne, New Music Discovery. 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Tyler, the Creator, Car Seat Headrest, and Lord, all part of that set. KC Irish Fest will celebrate 24 years of the festival coming up Labor Day weekend down at Crown Center. We are going to help them celebrate 24 years in 24 hours. And coming up in Misty's show today, beginning every hour throughout our 10 to 6, you will hear another artist performing at this year's edition of the Irish Fest. Could be Kean Byrne, could be Danny McGaugh, could be a whole host, a lot of great performers out there celebrating 24 years, almost a quarter century of Irish Fest down at Crown Center. Coming up on Labor Day weekend, kcirishfest.com for tickets and more information. We will round out our show here with one more set of tunes, including Feist and Biba Doobie, coming up on The Bridge.
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Newbie but doobie with Sun Has Set. 90.9 The Bridge, Kansas City's Indie Alternative. Morphine with Buena. We heard Fashion from David Bowie. And Feist, My Moon, My Man, back at the top of the set. You are hanging with Trudy this morning, and we are about to say goodbye for another day, but it has really been great to be here with you. And once again, I appreciate all of your texts and your messages and your calls and all of the great stuff. I do appreciate that. We're going to keep this thing rolling. Hopefully, things progress for me in a more recovery manner. That would be good. I would appreciate that. And I will continue to be back with you here regularly. And I look forward to doing that tomorrow. So we'll just go ahead and make those plans right now, shall we? Tonight at 6 p.m., new episode of the 8160. Chris Agarian and producer Bella welcome Kirstie Lynn to the Bridge Studios. Bella has apparently been asking for Kirstie to be part of the show for more than 2 years. And tonight that dream comes true. All right, for one young member of our staff. And that's what we do, make dreams come true. So tonight at 6 o'clock. You can hear that on The Bridge or anytime on demand after it airs. Full shows, replays available at bridge909.org and The Bridge app. Well, have a great rest of your day today. Again, should be around 90-ish or so, and the rain may be overnight into tomorrow, but very small chances of that. Otherwise, you are beautiful. You are loved. You are not alone. Thanks for being here, and you and I will chat.

0: alone. Thanks for being here, and you and I will chat down the road.
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1: Bill Murray and his Blood Brothers are coming to Knuckleheads Friday, October 9th. 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Bill Murray and his Blood Brothers. Bill Murray and his Blood Brothers, Friday, October 9th at Knuckleheads, in support of The Bridge.

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beaches in Tennessee. The latest from Cage the Elephant as we kick off the 10 a.m. hour, middays as a whole. Happy to be here with you on this Tuesday morning. Coming up, we'll hear Local 909 from Radke. We'll get in Geese with Baby. And now it's Lucy Dacus. Planting Tomatoes is on the bridge.

0: It's new music discovery from Brennan Weddle called $2 Pistol. Before that, R.E.M., Lucy Dacus, and Cage the Elephant to start off the 10 o'clock hour. My name is Misty. An exciting morning. Very exciting. My kids started school, so we are going into 5th and 7th grade this year, which is, that is kind of mind-blowing, to be really honest with you. And they're at two different schools, and the times between their starts is a lot. So, like, my oldest had to get up at 6 this morning, my youngest at 7:30, and my oldest was already gone. And it's a whole new existence at our house. And even our pets are like, whoa, man, what is happening this early in the morning and why? And also, is there food? So, we're going to ease our way back into wearing pants and shoes and not snacking 1,000 times a day. So for all of you in the same shoes, hopefully that match, I see you, I feel you, and we've got this. Tomorrow is the day that I'm really worried about because, of course, there's like the anxiety, the excitement about a new school year. And so they get up. They had a hard time falling asleep last night, and they get up and they're like, all right, let's do this. And then tonight, oh yeah, they're going to be exhausted. And tomorrow, we're all going to look like we slept in my car overnight. So it's going to be very exciting. Speaking of my car, I got rear-ended on my way into work this morning on I-35 southbound. A big thank you to the guy who acted like he was going to pull over and then drove 70 in a 35 off of Levee Road to escape me. I'm guessing you didn't have insurance. Now, the good news is I'm fine. And the bad news is you're a jerk. Anyway, don't do that. Just be a nice person. So an exciting Tuesday morning kickoff with a lot of things headed our way today, including a brand new episode of the 8160 tonight at 6 p.m. But between now and then, my goodness, so much music. We'll hear from Alabama Shakes. We'll hear from Swap Meet and OK Go. And we come back in just a moment on the bridge with Hozier up next.
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Bye-bye. Hey, it's Geese. You can find them on the Bridge Concert Calendar. Cobra, the name of that one. Radke's latest with Local 909 called Strays right before it. And of course, Hozier, Take Me to Church. If you've seen him perform that live, man, it is heavy, it is strong, and it is powerful in the best possible way. Still to come in this set, we'll hear from St. Vincent and Alabama Shakes. And now another KC Irish Fest weekend performer. It's coming up on Labor Day weekend at Crown Center, an annual tradition.

0: Tomorrow, you are headed to the Emerald Isle as we kick off our Sense of Place Dublin series. To get you excited for the trip, we're revisiting a conversation with a member of Dublin's most famous band, U2. Guitarist The Edge talks about their 2023 album, Songs of Surrender, and lots more on the next World Cafe.
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0: From their forthcoming album, I Must Be Dreaming, that's the latest from Alabama Shakes with I Feel Hope Coming. Before that was Fix, St. Vincent, and Scythian, another artist you'll find at this year's KC Irish Fest happening at Crown Center over Labor Day weekend. We are, by the way, giving you a chance to win tickets to that. 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And tonight there will be a brand new episode at 6 p.m. The guest tonight, Kirsty Lynn, will be in the Bridge studios. You'll be able to find that also on demand after it airs, but can listen live. 6 p.m. hour today, Chris Agarian on the 8160 on the Bridge.
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That is I Know from Swap Meet on 90.9 The Bridge. Okay, go right before it. Our next artist was one of the three performers for Light Up the Lawn out at Midwest Trust Center. So that normally it's on the lawn, Norman Museum lawn. And of course, weather said, not this Friday. So they had to move indoors. But still, fantastic show as always from Katie Guillen and The Drive. Next Friday night, this Friday night, whatever, will actually be Found a Job. 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

Queens of the Stone Age. Their latest called Easy Street features Nikki Lane. And I wonder if David Byrne hears that on the radio and goes, huh, I do not remember recording that. I sound fabulous. Welcome to the 11 o'clock hour on 90.9 The Bridge. Coming up, some Death Cab, Teddy Swims and Tame Impala. And now it's Arlo Parks with Two-Sided.

0: That is Ill Peach with Rodeo on 90.9 The Bridge. Smashing Pumpkins, Arlo Parks, and Queens of the Stone Age round out the top of the 11 o'clock hour on this Tuesday, which means there's only 2 days left for you to take advantage of our early bird. We will officially kick off our fall funding drive on Thursday. 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Right now, today and tomorrow, it is available for $30. 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Coming up in our next set, Phoebe Bridgers. We'll hear from Tame Impala, and Teddy Swims is up next on The Bridge.
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I love the origin stories of Tame Impala when Kevin Parker talks about going to meet with like record companies and you know, and scouts and stuff. And they're like, great, well, when do we get to meet the rest of the band? He's like, oh, yeah. They're busy right now. It's just, I'm the only one who could come to the meet. And lo and behold, it's Kevin Parker. He is Tame Impala. Before that, Death Cab for Cutie, Stone Over Water, their latest, and also Teddy Swim, starting off another long set for you on this Tuesday. Up next, an artist you'll find at KC Irish Fest. It's an annual tradition at Crown Center every year over Labor Day weekend. 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

Hi, this is Chris Aguirian, host of the 8160, Tuesday nights at 6 p.m. here on The Bridge. 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

0: Her new album is so good. It's called Lost Weekend. That's the first track, Lost Boys, from Phoebe Bridgers. Black Rebel Motorcycle Club, before that, Gorillaz, and Allie the Piper, who will be part of this year's KC Irish Fest happening over Labor Day weekend at Crown Center. 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You can find more info, the entire lineup and times and ticket info and all the things. 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Now, coming up tomorrow night, we have ourselves another early show at Boulevard Beer Hall. This time, Bluebird Ramblers will be performing for you, a free show. It is all ages. 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
1: 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I got gun-

Get Down services for you on a Tuesday morning. That is I Can't Die Like That. Strumbellas and Spirits right before it. Kiwi Jr. will start off the noon hour with their latest, but now Smiths and This Charming Man on 90.9 The Bridge.

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Blowing Up. It's new music discovery from Kiwi Junior as we kick off the noon hour on listener-supported 90.9 The Bridge. This hour, you'll hear from Modest Mouse and Big Boy, also Cardigans, and now J. Jerome 87, who says Alt-J still very much a band. He just wanted to stretch his legs and his vocal cords a little bit and talk about a distinctive voice. It's Track and Field on The Bridge.

0: That is Blonde Redhead. It's called Blood Spilled. Cardigans right before it, J. Jerome 87 and Kiwi Jr. round out the top of the noon hour for you on 90.9 The Bridge. Cardigans, they were covered by Royal Otis just recently, and I don't know if you've seen that cover, but it was pretty good. But then it started this whole entire controversy online, and I thought, okay. It was pretty good, but I don't know if it's worth the controversy. Anyway, coming up in our next set, we will hear from Deep Sea Diver. We'll get to Daniel Ponder's new song and back in a moment on the bridge with Better Than Ezra. And as a reminder to you, another KC Current match from home at CPKC Stadium happens this Saturday up against North Carolina Courage. Kickoff at 5:30, pregame at 5:15. 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

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Jason Bonham's Led Zeppelin Evening, Saturday, August 29th at Ameristar's Star Pavilion in support of the bridge.

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She was kind enough to come through and do a 909 session for us last year. That is deep sea diver, a.k.a. Jessica Dobson. You heard Daniel Ponder's latest called Sun and Moon, also Better Than Ezra, as we continue another long set on a Tuesday afternoon. Getting ready for this year's KC Irish Fest. It's a big one. It's going to be at Crown Center Labor Day weekend, and this is Bastard Bearded Irishman, which I think means bingo, but I'm not 100% sure. It's beer, beer, beer on the bridge. One, two, three.

0: Tomorrow, you are headed to the Emerald Isle as we kick off our Sense of Place Dublin series. To get you excited for the trip, we're revisiting a conversation with a member of Dublin's most famous band, U2. Guitarist The Edge talks about their 2023 album, Songs of Surrender, and lots more on the next World Cafe.
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0: New Beginnings, that is Yard Act, wrapping up along set with Big Boy right before it, Modest Mouse, who you can find on the Bridge concert calendar, and Bastard Bearded Irishman, Beer, another artist who will take part in KC Irish Fest, the annual tradition happening at Crown Center coming up over Labor Day weekend. We are giving you a chance to win tickets to that, by the way, on the app and bridge909.org. It's one of about a dozen or so contests we have going right now, including Jason Bonham's Led Zeppelin Evening at Ameristar Star Casino, OAR at Starlight, Benson Boone at T-Mobile Center, Jack Johnson with Lake Street Dive at Morton Amphitheater, Undertale, the Determination Symphony at the Kauffman Center, Wu-Tang Clan with Bone Thugs and Harmony, KC Irish Fest, of course, 3 Deep featuring Monta at Odds, Modeling, Bobcat Attack, and more at Record Bar, and Jet at the Truman on September 6th. 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

Her brand new album, Mud, will be out on October 9th. 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

love him. That is Medium Build starting off the 1 o'clock hour. His latest called Home Depot. You can find him on the Bridge concert calendar. That show coming up at the Madrid on October 20th. Our next artist came through and had a sold out show at Record Bar. Also kind enough to come in early and do a 909 session for our members. You can find that on demand on the app and bridge909.org. It's Anywhere from Rat Boys.

90.9 The Bridge. That is Franz Ferdinand with Rat Boys and Medium Build's latest right before that. Coming in a little early, some very breaking news that pretty much breaks my heart, and I think it will yours as well. The loss of, talk about a legend, an icon, an incredible human being. At the age of 80, we have lost Dolly Parton. I know, I have tears in my eyes. I was not expecting that today. It was announced earlier today, just a little while ago. Says that it was no cause of death at this time. It was announced by her publicist. And of course, we all know her not only for her music, her library that she shared with millions of children, of course, Dollywood, and just Dolly in general. Boy, if you could be anybody in this world, be like Dolly. Talk about just philanthropic, giving so much of herself, giving to communities that were not paid any attention to. There's some incredible stories about Dolly Parton over her six-decade career. We're going to hear some of her music, and we'll come back and talk about Dolly Parton up next on The Bridge.

you're just tuning in, breaking news just a few minutes ago. We have lost Dolly Parton at the age of 80. No cause of death has been released, but saying that she died peacefully today in Nashville. There was an announcement that came on her official Instagram account with a video from her nephew, Brian Seaver, who apparently was asked years ago that when this day came that he would be the one to deliver the message, basically saying, quote, "A rhinestone life that shone bright enough for the world to see, Dolly will forever stand as an inspiration, not only through her timeless music and prolific songwriting, but also with her wit, warmth, and kindness that made us all feel like family." Of course, her philanthropic side of her making huge ripples in this world. And what a huge loss in the music community. Again, Dolly Parton, who lost her longtime partner just last March in 2025. Carl Dean, married for nearly 60 years. She had recently said that she had been taking time to rebuild herself spiritually, emotionally, and physically. And a couple of eyebrows raised as she had to cancel a couple of dates. Apparently there was some health things going on. She never really let on that it was very serious. But yes, if it is official from her family, the loss of Dolly Parton at the age of 80. And I think it makes everybody pretty sad. No Secret That I Will Always Love You is just one of the songs she wrote on one day and was released in 1974. That same day, of course,

playing just a handful of the iconic songs that Dolly Parton has given us over the years, as it was breaking news just a few minutes ago that we have lost Dolly Parton at the age of 80, no cause of death. But she was pretty open just 3 days ago doing an interview talking about some of her upcoming health issues that she was going to be taking care of because she had neglected them for far too long, and also guaranteeing that new plans that she has underway would be happening, including a new museum in Nashville, and of course, Dollywood still continuing. And man, just heartbreaking news today. The loss of Dolly Parton felt ripple effect for sure for so many incredible different reasons. So sad. Man, huge, huge, huge artist for so many people. Now, this one, of course, it's, you know, August, but to me, when I think back to hearing Dolly Parton as a kid, this was one of the ones that really stuck, specifically in my grandparents listening to Christmas music, and just sad to lose Dolly Parton today at the age of 80.

0: 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This Friday at Mike Kelly's West Side, Skidorama and Supernova Productions present a tribute to Iggy Pop with Neighborhood Threat. Featuring John Masolini's psychedelic cosmic galaxy, a liquid light show. Tickets for the Iggy Pop tribute are available at the door this Friday. A tribute to Iggy Pop with Neighborhood Threat and John Masolini's psychedelic cosmic galaxy this Friday night at Mike Kelly's West Sider in support of The Bridge.
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0: It is Time is a Bomb, the latest from Metric. Before that, you heard Muse, Corner Boy, who will be part of KC Irish Fest, coming up at Crown Center over Labor Day weekend. You also heard Steve Lacy's latest, the title track of his new album, and Ebb. Now, before that, of course, a block of Dolly Parton. I played five. I could play about a million of her songs. She's one of those artists that I grew up with. I think a lot of us did. Losing her today was not what I was expecting. At the age of 80, we have lost Dolly Parton, and it breaks my heart. Man, talk about just an incredible artist, an all-around incredible human being. Her philanthropic endeavors alone, whether it was Imagination Library, whether it was supporting neighborhoods that were often overlooked, whether it was supporting other artists, and just being an all-around good human being. Man, I hate it. I hate it so much. Anyway, music does that to us, doesn't it? I'm sure John will be playing something after 3 o'clock this afternoon as well. In our next set, how about we hear some Material Issue, new music from Fat Dog, and we come back with Ripe up next.
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Nice, calm, subtle. I love it. It is Fat Dog with brand new music. I'd love to tell you the name of it, but I can't because the FCC would shut us down and that would be bad. It's Blink Love. Right before that, with Settling on the Way, Jungle on Deck to kick off the 2 o'clock hour with their latest but now material issue, and Valerie Loves Me on the Bridge.

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Pretty distinctive sound coming from Jungle. They officially start off the 2 o'clock hour with their latest called The Wave. Genesis Owusu on the way, Jack White and Head and the Heart. And now it's Strokes going shopping on 90.9 The Bridge.

0: That is Human Again from Genesis Owusu on 90.9 The Bridge. Fiona Apple, Strokes, and Jungle round out the top of the 2 o'clock hour as time is passing quickly. And today and tomorrow are your final opportunities to get our new 25th anniversary t-shirt for just $30. 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

That is Michael Kiwanuka with the rest of me. Jack White in there, Head and the Heart, starting off this long set. We continue with another artist who will be part of KC Irish Fest coming up over Labor Day weekend at Crown Center. They were also in the Bridge Studios just last Tuesday night on the 8160. Crashed with new music and had a great time. You can go back and listen to that episode as well on demand on the app and bridge909.org. It is the Elders and Shores, a farewell on the bridge.

0: Tomorrow, you are headed to the Emerald Isle as we kick off our Sense of Place Dublin series. To get you excited for the trip, we're revisiting a conversation with a member of Dublin's most famous band, U2. Guitarist The Edge talks about their 2023 album, Songs of Surrender, and lots more on the next World Cafe.
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Annabelle Dinda's latest, Whatever You Wanna. Right before it, Edward Sharp, the Magnetic Zeros, you heard Happy Landing, and the Elders, who will be part of this coming Labor Day weekend's annual tradition at Crown Center, that is KC Irish Fest. They have brand new music. You might have heard them running through it last Tuesday night on the 8160th Chris Hagarian. You can go back and listen on demand on the app and bridge909.org. Tonight, Chris will have a brand new episode featuring Christy Lynn. She'll be in the Bridge studios, and that will also be available for playback after, obviously, it airs live. Weird how that works. Coming up before John Hart takes over at 3, we'll hear from Young the Giant, Radio Free Alice,

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Kicking the shins from Radio Free Alice. Depeche Mode right before that. Thank you for spending your Tuesday with us here on The Bridge. I'll be back tomorrow for middays. I hope you will be as well. Joan Hart in after 3. Chris Agarian in at 6 for a brand new episode of The 8160. Christy Lynn in the Bridge Studios tonight. I leave you with Young the Giant. 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
1: 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We

New track for you from Thundercat featuring ASAP Rocky. That is Funny Friends here on the Bridge. We've got music coming up for you from Killers. We'll do some Kevin Morby. We'll also touch base with you too in the next few minutes. And then tonight at 6, it's the deep dive into the local music scene with Chris Agarian. 8168 happens every Tuesday at 6. Special guest tonight, Kirsty Lynn is going to be in. There is a brand new EP. And there's also going to be a show coming up September 9th, part of the early show over at Boulevard Beer Hall. So we'll get to the bottom of all of it and talk about that new EP, Blazing Prairie Star. Kirsty Lynn, the guest tonight on the 8160, 6 o'clock here on the Bridge. 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You're making me feel like I'm wanted. 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

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The Kansas City Job Fair, September 2nd at Harris North Kansas City,

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0: Music from the Canterburys. That is Small Steps. And we're looking forward to the Kansas City Irish Fest, playing music from some of the acts that are going to be performing there. Canterburys, popular favorite here in town, are going to be playing all 3 days of the festival, 7:45 Friday, 11:30 on Saturday, and 6:15 on Sunday. So plenty of opportunities to catch the Canterburys coming up at the Kansas City Irish Fest. Did want to mention that we've got the early show coming up tomorrow night. It is a 6 o'clock door, 7 o'clock music. It's all over by 9. Drinks with friends in bed by 10. Absolutely free show with the Bluebird Ramblers. It is tomorrow at Boulevard's Beer Hall from Boulevard and the Bridge.
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0: New music on the bridge from Tao, a collaboration with Tune Yards. That one is Sick of the Times here on the bridge. Womack Sisters coming up. They are actually the granddaughters of Sam Cooke, which is kind of stunning. A really interesting song. We'll play that for you here in just a little bit. Beastie Boys, also music from Haim in the next few minutes here on the bridge. 8160 tonight, 6 o'clock, a special guest, Kirsty Lynn. New EP coming out, Blazing Prairie Star. Chris Agarian takes the deep dive into the local music scene every Tuesday at 6 o'clock. Tonight, it's Kirsty Lynn here on the bridge.
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0: and terror all around.
1: And that one from Future Birds and Fly on the Bridge. We started off this very long set of music with a track from the Womack Sisters. It's a song called If I Let You, and mentioned that they're the granddaughters of Sam Cooke. But Womack is also a familiar name. Their uncle is Bobby Womack, so a lot of good genetic material floating around in this band. Got more music coming up for you. Music from Beck. Fontaines, D.C. have a new one. We'll get to that in just a few minutes as well. Tomorrow, it's the early show, another free one, Bluebird Ramblers. The music starts at 7, it's over by 9 at Boulevard Beer Hall from Boulevard and the Bridge.

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We're celebrating Kansas City Irish Fest this week here on the bridge, looking ahead to Labor Day weekend. This is Ashley Davis, Bus to Dublin on the Bridge.

That's Busta Dublin from Ashley Davis on the bridge as we celebrate Kansas City Irish Fest coming up Labor Day weekend. Ashley Davis, long a fixture of the Irish Fest, and going to be appearing all 3 days this time around, both Friday and Saturday on the Miller Lite stage, and then leading a sing-along on Sunday over at the Cottage. So something to look forward to Labor Day weekend, Kansas City Irish Fest. And it's just going to be so much fun all the way around. Of course, we got a lot of other things going on in Kansas City. We've got a lot of tickets to give away. So if you'd like to win some concert tickets, we've got access to them. 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We've got tickets for Jason Bonham's Led Zeppelin Evening at Ameristar OAR, Gavin DeGraw, KT Tunstall at Starlight, Benson Boone at T-Mobile, Jack Johnson and Lake Street Dive at Morton, Undertale, the Determination Symphony at the Kauffman Center, Wu-Tang Clan with both Bone Thugs and Harmony at Morton Amphitheater, the aforementioned KC Irish Fest Labor Day weekend at Crown Center, 3 Deep, which is a chroma depth experience. They're going to give you some funny glasses to look through and hear Monta at Odds modeling, Bobcat Attack, also Korgtron at Record Bar. 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

0: Bob Moses, come back to you on the bridge with music coming up from They Might Be Giants. Help get you ready for the show coming up over at the Truman. Well, we've got just a day and a half or so until our pledge drive begins, which means that you've got about a day and a half to take advantage of our early bird offer that is happening right now. And of course, once the pledge drive kicks in, the Bridge t-shirts are usually $10 a month as a sustaining membership. So it's $120 over the course of the year. You can get the t-shirt as well with a one-time $120 donation. 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And it's that 25th anniversary shirt, too. You can do that using the Bridge app or go to bridge909.org.
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0: That is Accents, new music from Sweeping Promises here on The Bridge. They're actually signed to Sub Pop, doing really well with this. Couldn't be happier for them. And of course, Local 909, Lawrence, Kansas, certainly a part of that. We've got the A160 tonight to do the deep dive into the local music scene with Chris Agarian. Special guest tonight, Kirsty Lynn, who has a new EP called Blazing Prairie Star. There is a song with the same title that's really great, and you'll hear some of that tonight. You have a conversation as well. Don't forget, Kirsty Lynn also going to be joining the early show at Boulevard Beer Hall coming up on September 9th. All of the details plus music. It's all going to be a good one tonight. A160, Chris Agarian with Kirsty Lynn here on The Bridge. Saturday, August 29th, Ameristar Star Pavilion presents Jason Bonham's Led Zeppelin Evening. 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Jason Bonham Live. Jason Bonham's Led Zeppelin Evening, Saturday, August 29th at Ameristar's Star Pavilion in support of The Bridge.
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0: As I mentioned, we are celebrating Kansas City Irish Fest this week, and that's a track called Stop Stop from Screaming Orphans. They're from Ireland, a band of sisters, and they've got a couple of appearances. They're going to be taking the Boulevard stage 3:30 Saturday afternoon and 3:30 Sunday afternoon. They're going to be on the Miller Light stage, just one of many acts. You can get more information at kcirishfest.com. In the next few minutes, we got music from Spoon, some Teddy Swims. We'll also hear from Blondie in the next few minutes as well. And of course, the Kansas City Current back in action as well this Saturday, taking on North Carolina Courage at CPKC Stadium, 5:15 pregame, 5:30 kick, underwritten on the bridge by Midwest Transplant Network.
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KJ Elephant and Beaches in Tennessee on the bridge with Baby Rose coming up. Afghan Wigs, we'll hear some Aggie Rose. And of course, at the top of the hour, it's the 8160 with Chris Agarian. It is all about local music. The guest tonight, Kirsty Lynn, who has the new EP, Blazing Prairie Star. We'll hear all about it. We'll hear some of it. And we'll also get you ready for Kirsty Lynn's appearance over at the early show on September 9th. It's the 8160.

0: Coming up top of the hour here on The Bridge. 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

0: lot of crazy people here, and I just met a bunch.
1: Recorded live from the Folly Theater 2 years ago yesterday. That was when Dolly Parton was here in Kansas City. She was here for her Imagination Library event, and she spoke to a bunch of different people down there. And some Kansas City musicians were also on that stage. I know Mark Lowry was up there and got to play some music with Dolly Parton. And I was looking for something fun to do on the show today, and I thought 26 seconds of sort of a tough live version of her singing going to Kansas City was a cool way to begin a show all about Kansas City music. But it was a tough day here. Otherwise, I hope Tuesday was good to you. Other than the fact that that happened, we had all just come out of a meeting here at the station. The CNN alert hit, and Misty ran into the station, jumped on air, put a bunch of Dolly Parton songs in, and eventually cried. Because it was a lot to talk about. Just it happened, and then I imagine your social media feed has been full of things ever since it happened this afternoon around 1 o'clock. But that's one of the cool things about the bridge is we're here. There's people here at the station. We live here. And it can become...

0: community of grieving where we're playing their music and you're listening and communication and texting and all feeling the same thing as we lost an amazing person. But again, that was recorded 2 years ago yesterday. And at the time, Governor declared that day a national day of proclamation, or it probably wouldn't be national, but a day of proclamation for it being Imagination Library Day. And then fast forward to July 1st this year, and then this administration stripped her, like they've stripped us here at this radio station and other public broadcast stations, of so much of their funding. It went from $6 million down to $2 million. But fortunately, the private donors have helped make the program still exist, giving books to kids all over this state and several other states as well. And it'd be cool if somebody picked up that program and ran with it, like Casey Musgraves or Jack White, someone like that, to continue the torch of her legacy and let it live on. But I'm sure we'll have some more programming. I do know that over in Lawrence, Kansas, there was an annual Dolly Parton event that's happening on October 16th that I imagine will become a very large Dolly Parton event, October 16th over at the Liberty Hall. A bunch of different Lawrence musicians are on the lineup for that. If you want to learn more about it, head over to Liberty Hall's social media. But on top of all that, this is the 8160, where every Tuesday night we get to hang out with you and talk about what's happening in and around the Kansas City music community. And as the calendar is about to flip from August to September, it's by far always the most insane month of the year. So many concerts, so many events, so many community events. And one easy way to keep up with all that is over at bridge909.org. Also, there are currently 9 ticket contests on that page. If you really want to go to a concert and perhaps don't want to buy the tickets, we can help you out there. There's 9 contests to check out on the contest page underneath the concert calendar. This week on the show, it's all about Kansas City music. We have a special guest, Kirsty Lynn, hanging out with us. She put out a brand new record a couple weeks ago, and we're going to talk about music from that record. Say hi.
1: Hello.
0: And this show, her being here, was manifested a long time ago, and it's now here. Here. And the record came out, July 24th?
1: Yes.
0: A few weeks ago, and then she did a little Euro trip, and she'll be hanging out with us now. But a couple more reminders. Last week was the 25-year anniversary of this station, and thank you everyone who wished us well, cheered us on. We were all hanging out in the studio last Wednesday morning at 9 a.m., which was the time we went live. They went live. People from this station went live 25 years ago. Mm-hmm. And then our friends over at KCUR had us on Thursday to talk about the station, which is cool when friend radio stations get to hang out and lift each other up. But to celebrate that, we are, we appreciate your gifts to the station. To celebrate that, we naturally have a gift. You can go to our website and get a 25-year commemorative T-shirt, which is a really great way also to kick off Pledge Week, which starts this Thursday. Some bulletin items. This week is the birthday of Charlie Parker, so there's a lot of Charlie Parker things happening in and around Kansas City. His birthday is August 29th. I mentioned it's Pledge Week. It's almost time for the Kansas City Irish Fest. That's happening September 4th, 5th, and 6th in the area around Crown Center. The elders were here last week for a very fun and lively and talkative show. It was a good time. It's also almost time for Crossroads Music Fest. That's coming up on September 12th in the West Bottoms. And then tomorrow night, the early show continues with the Bluebird Ramblers over at the Boulevard Beer Hall. That show's from 7 to 9. It's free. It's all ages. And Kirsty Lynn's going to be playing that, too.
1: Sure am.
0: Do you know when?
1: I think it's September 9th.
0: You have a lot of shows in September.
1: I know.
0: we're gonna get closer to that calendar. As I said, we've been manifesting the show for a while. Your record, which just came out, you did a Kickstarter derivative a while back.
1: Yes.
0: And once it kicked, I was like, hey, when you're ready, come on the show and let's talk about this record. And then since then, you were on Michelle Bacon premiered something from the record or the whole record.
1: Yeah, she premiered the whole record.
0: And then I saw an article in The Pitch in KC Magazine.
1: Yep.
0: And you're making the rounds.
1: I sure am.
0: Which that's cool. That's what you need to do. Just last week on the show, the elders were here. And they have a brand new record out, and we talked about what the lay of the land is now. They put out their first record in 2000.
1: Wow.
0: And I'm not going to remember my numbers, but

0: SoundScan recorded like 36,000 records came out in 2000. Now, SoundScan can't even keep up, and 106,000 songs are released a day.
1: Wow.
0: And just the elders, as established as they are, they're out here on this show. They're on the TV news. They're getting played over on Mark Manning. They're doing special pop-up events at the Irish Fest. But it's a different way of hustle.
1: Yeah.
0: Because there's so much.
1: There is so much. We're living in a time where I don't want to necessarily say music is oversaturated, but you can listen to just about anything you can imagine. Someone is making it, or something, unfortunately.
0: When this EP for you was a 2-year process.
1: Yeah.
0: But there was singles that happened along the way. Mm-hmm. There was a reissue that happened along the way. There was a Christmas song, a winter song. So you were still like, I got to get this out.
1: Yeah. So my EP, Blazing Prairie Star, that I released back in July, a lot of the songs have been, you know, they were written for a while. And typically the way that I used to, or I traditionally record music, is with my bandmate, Galen, in the folk duo. And we just record everything ourselves. And then, you know, he mixes it. We send it off to our friend to master it. And then we can submit it for release in a matter of weeks. But this was my first time working with a studio. And so everything kind of takes a little bit longer. So I was kind of getting a little impatient, like, oh my gosh, I've been sitting on these songs for so long. I just want them to be out in the world. And now we're here. So all is well that ends well.
0: What studio was it recorded in?
1: It's Plaid Dog in Boston.
0: Oh, yeah. Cool. Again, we're hanging out with Christy Lynn this week here on the E160. We get to do this every Tuesday night from 6 to 7 o'clock, hang out and talk about what's happening in and around Kansas City music, and talking about her brand new record. But a little bit about your background. You refer to yourself as a prairie transplant. You moved to Kansas City in 2018 from the Finger Lakes region of upstate New York. What's a Finger Lake?
1: Okay, so a Finger Lake, it's a glacial lake that was carved out in New York, you know, forever and ever and ever ago during the Ice Age, when the big ice blocks were melting.
0: Glaciers.
1: Yes, the glaciers. Oh my gosh, I literally said glacial. When the glaciers were melting and moving, they would, you know, pick up different rocks and things. And they just gorged out multiple lakes in upstate New York. And so it looks kind of like a hand kind of scratched the surface, and that's why they're called Finger Lakes.
0: Really?
1: Yes.
0: There you go. The only other time I'd heard of the word Finger Lakes, I think, was at Folk Alliance. Because Canada is right on the other side of those things, right?
1: Yes.
0: Yeah, so there's so many Canadian folks at Folk Alliance. I remember hearing those words then. You came here in 2018.
1: Yes, I have lived in Kansas City twice now. The first time was 2018 to 2019, and then I moved away for 2 years to get my master's degree, and then at the end of my master's, I came back. So I've been back since July 2021.
0: And we've been doing this for 12 and a half years, and I'm going to guess that you're the first person to be a guest on this show that has a bachelor's and a master's degree in opera.
1: Yes, I do have those.
0: We've never had Joyce Donato on. Do you know Joyce Donato?
1: I do. Okay. Of course I know her. She is a legend.
0: And do you know Becky Bliss's brother?
1: Ben Bliss. Ben Bliss. Yes. I know Becky and I know Ben.
0: Okay. Those are more opera people. That's the extent of my list.
1: Yes. And Ben, I mean, I think Ben just got like a really great award. Yeah.
0: He didn't win a Grammy, but he was at the Grammys.
1: Yes, he was at the Grammys, but he also, like, the opera world, like, I think, gave him some sort of, I can't remember what the award was, but it was like, oh, wow, that's a big deal. Great job, Ben.
0: So where did you study opera?
1: I studied my undergrad studies. They were at Shenandoah University in Winchester, Virginia. And then I got my master's degree from Carnegie Mellon in Pittsburgh, Pennsylvania.
0: And a lot of this was done while we were locked down, hiding during COVID?
1: My master's degree was basically entirely during COVID, and that was a big bummer. But because things were locked down, I started sharing music on Instagram, and my friend and bandmate Galen was like, I'll

0: record a record for you if you want. And that's why I'm singing folk music now. So again, all is well that ends well.
1: So back in the day when I was at the Kansas City Star, I hosted this thing at noon called Star Sessions. And it was earlier in the day than most people would start singing. And one of my favorite parts of that moment was the vocal warm-up. Mm. So like Calvin, for example, he played and it was just him and his harp and it was an empty bar, me and a videographer and engineer. And he's in the back doing like his scales. And I from Bacon's interview you did that was here on the Bridges website, you said you do opera vocal warm-ups to get ready for your shows as a folk singer.
0: Yes, I do.
1: I would love to hear that sometime. Because I can't even imagine what it would sound like. Do you think there's an opera record or are you going to go Bohemian Rhapsody at some point on us and like mesh something together like that?
0: Well, you know, something that I've wanted to do is I've wanted to write in the opera world. When you sing like classical songs that are out of the context of an opera, they're called art songs.
1: Okay.
0: So I wanted to write a song cycle of art songs for like solo voice and guitar, in which case I would absolutely go opera nuts on that. So, but you know, something that is that I like to sing that requires my opera training, but you wouldn't necessarily think so, is Heart.
1: The band Heart.
0: If you sing Heart songs like Barracuda, I love singing Barracuda, but there's no way I could sing Barracuda if I didn't have my opera training, for sure.
1: Really?
0: Yeah. And I'm pretty sure she had opera training.
1: That's interesting. I wouldn't have ever got to Heart with the opera part. The name of the record is Curious. It is Blazing Prairie Star, which sounds like a Western film, but it's really the name of a plant.
0: Yes.
1: And you are a plant person.
0: I am a plant person.
1: Tell us about the Blazing Prairie Star plant.
0: So Blazing Prairie Star, as you mentioned earlier, I'm a prairie transplant. So
1: yes.
0: All of my prairie plant knowledge I've gained in the past several years since living in the Midwest. And one of my jobs is that I manage a rooftop garden that's basically an urban prairie in the crossroads of Kansas City. So we have lots of different native plants up there, and Blazing Prairie Star, also known as Leatris, is up there, and it blooms in late summer. And so it starts off as just kind of like this green spiky thing that kind of looks like just grass, and then it'll kind of shoot out this big tall plume, and the very top of it, you know, blossoms into this gorgeous purple firework. So it almost looks like a purple cattail. But that's Blazing Prairie Star. It's just gorgeous to look at.
1: And you looked at that and thought, that's it. That's title track.
0: Well, I love the name and I love the plant. And I actually for a while had been wanting to do something with that name. I even considered like not going by Kirstie Lynn and I thought about going by Blazing Prairie Star. And
1: Chaperoning
0: I was like,
1: it up a little bit.
0: Right, right. Yeah. But I was like, I don't know, that doesn't feel right because I'm not from here.
1: Oh.
0: But
1: imposter syndrome.
0: Yes, but to have a song and an EP with the name, I think, has worked out really well.
1: Well, give us 30 seconds about the title track to your record, Blazing Prairie Star.
0: So Blazing Prairie Star, I just really love this imagery of like something that is, you know, here for a short time, maybe not a long time, but it's gonna like be fiery. It's gonna be trying its hard. It's just gonna grab your attention. And this song, Blazing Prairie Star, is kind of like grappling with, you know, what I think a lot of musicians grapple with. It's like, is what I'm doing sustainable? Like, how do I, you know, define success for myself? And is this gonna work out for me? Or am I just gonna kind of fizzle out, you know? So.
1: Well, if you've been listening, we're hanging out with Kirstie Lynn. She's here to talk about her brand new EP, which is called Blazing Prairie Star. That's also the title track, which we're about to hear. And if you've just been listening because you like the station or you like the show and you haven't heard her music yet, you're in for a treat if you've hung out for 16 minutes before we played a full song on the show yet. But we're going to play two in a row. The first one is the title track, which is track one, Blazing Prairie Star. And the second song is called Soft Side.

0: That was new music from Kirsty Lynn. The song is called Soft Side. It's from her brand new record that came out on July 24th, which is called Blazing Prairie Star. We're playing the whole album, unless we talk too much, today here on the 8160, where she is our special guest. Hello, Kirsty Lynn.
1: Hello.
0: Thank you for coming in and hanging out with us. Give us 30 seconds about Soft Side.
1: Sure. So it's a love song, and I liked this idea of, you know, kind of like going to your partner for, you know, your softer side and to enjoy, like, the, you know, the moments of being together in a really present way. So, you know, like the lyric is, taste the grapes in my wine, feel all the seconds fall into time. So it's kind of just like, hey, let's just chill out. Like, let's just kind of get soft in, you know, be in the moment and just kind of like let all the hard parts of the world melt away.
0: No doom scrolling.
1: Right, exactly.
0: Which you reference later in
1: the song. I do, I sure do.
0: You have so many shows coming up. You're playing this weekend on August 29th at Flew the Coop Fest, which is a three-stage festival happening at Blip Coffee down in the West Bottoms. You're playing at Replay Lounge on September 6th. You have a listening party at Sagebrush, which you're going to have the vinyl on hand.
1: Yes, we will.
0: Which is very cool, on September 8th. And then the concert series we help out with over at the Boulevard Beer Hall, the early show on September 9th. That's a free show, all ages from 7 to 9 o'clock on the first floor of the Boulevard Beer Hall. And then so many more shows. You can go to her website at
1: KirstyLynn.com
0: and see the full concert calendar there. I'm having a hard time wrapping my head around, I don't know, when we were talking about where your voice came from. And I threw out the idea, if you were at Little Billy's birthday party when you were 8 years old and it was time to sing happy birthday, what did it sound like?
1: I mean, it didn't sound like it does today, but I have always had a more operatically inclined voice. I did a lot of theater growing up, mm-hmm. and choir, and I never heard, you know, people with my voice kind of singing in contemporary music, you know, pop music. So I just thought, well, that's not what my voice is for. But then it was until I heard like Joni Mitchell that I was like, oh wait, this person kind of sounds like me.
0: And when was that?
1: That wasn't until, you know, my early 20s.
0: That's crazy.
1: Yeah.
0: We were talking off air, and I was talking about one of the formative concerts I ever went to. One of the first concerts I ever went to was Tori Amos. It was at the Lead Center over in Lawrence, Kansas. And she told the story of how, you know, she grew up the daughter of a pastor. That's not hard to imagine. But her dad wanted her to sing at church. And she told her dad, she's like, I'll sing, but it's going to sound like what it sounds like in my head. Which is Tori Amos,
1: yeah.
0: You know, amazing vocalist and musician, but that's what came out. And I just try and imagine how that voice came out of you at any age and now. And then too, you mentioned in an interview with Michelle Bacon, you'd only heard Joan Baez like 3 years ago.
1: Yeah, it's literally only been 3 years that I've even known who Joan Baez was.
0: I've joked or referenced happily on the show before that your music is such a timeless sound to it. If you were walking through Mills Records and just picked up something and you picked up your record, you could easily think it was from the 60s. Mm-hmm. Someone protesting

0: during, you know, Woodstock.
1: Yeah.
0: And something like that. But it's now, it's coming out now. And as one of the songs sounds like that, if you dig in and you listen to the lyrics, it's the TikTok rants of a modern woman in the best of ways. But I'm just intrigued by it all. And I would think it'd be funny to hear you sing Happy Birthday back when you were 8 years old. You just got back from a trip. You took a Euro trip.
1: I sure did.
0: And you went to, where'd you go?
1: I went to France, and I just kind of bebopped around France for a little bit.
0: And Ireland?
1: Yeah, oh yeah, I was in Dublin too. I forgot about that.
0: Did somebody told me they had you play an Irish set somewhere. Did you go to a beer hall maybe?
1: Yeah, I did a St. Patrick's Day set at Boulevard like 2 years ago or something like that. And I learned some, you know, Irish standards. And
0: like a 2 hour set?
1: You learned just... Well, I didn't do 2 hours of Irish music, but there was at least, I want to say, like half an hour to 45 minutes of Irish music.
0: Well, let's hear the next song. It's called Yellow Roses. Tell us about that song.
1: So this song was inspired by a very sad video I saw on TikTok. It was a young woman, I presume, who was dying of cancer. And she was smelling the yellow roses from her garden for the last time. And it just completely devastated me. And I just sobbed. And I sat down and I wrote this song like immediately after that, because I was just like, you know, battling with all these complicated thoughts and feelings in my head of, you know, time and are you doing enough? Will you do everything that, you know, you say you want to do? And what happens when you get to this point in your life and maybe you're not as old as you wanted to be, or what would it

0: said.
1: Brand new music from Christy Lynn. The song is called Yellow Roses from her brand new EP, The Blazing Prairie Star, which you can check out currently over on Spotify. 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
2: Yes, you'll be able to get the vinyl soon. We're waiting to pick it up, but the show's in September. We'll definitely have them.
1: There it is. With that said, here's Yellow Roses.

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0: That was new music from Kirsty Lynn. The song is called Country Pickers. It's from her brand new EP called Blazing Prairie Star, which is the name of a plant. And the record came out on July 24th. She's hanging out with us here in the studio. Say hello.
1: Hello.
0: We've heard four of six songs, and we're going to pause on the songs. Not that we needed a reason to talk, but on the show, we've been on for a very long time, more than half of Bella's life, and we've asked hundreds of musicians the same seven questions in the spirit of more commonly, the Colbert questionnaire, or before that, so many other people who had the established question list. But we've asked so many people for so many years, so we're going to ask Kirsty Lynn the same seven questions. Kirsty Lynn, what's the first album you remember?

0: receiving as a child or buying with your own money?
1: The first CD I bought with my own money was Britney Spears, Oops, I Did It Again.
0: Nice. Still got it, right? It's in your car?
1: I wish.
0: Question number two. What was your first concert or first local band? That's hard since you're from the Finger Lake region. You remember seeing?
1: The first concert I remember seeing, and this is because my sister and I were obsessed with the show, but we saw season 3 of American Idol in concert.
0: Oh. And when you were in the Finger Lakes region, did you, I know from the interview you did with Michelle Bacon, your family was into Christian music. Mm-hmm. Were you going to Christian church concerts up there?
1: Not really. My parents didn't really take us to too many concerts. My sister and I really loved musicals. Mm-hmm. So we would go see the High School Musical or we see community theater, you know. So we were doing more theater going than concert going.
0: What was the closest metropolitan?
1: Rochester.
0: Okay, Rochester. Question number three for Christy Lynn. What's your favorite film that has anything to do with music?
1: I'm going to sound like such a nerd. I love Amadeus.
0: Man, that might be a first. Yeah. I don't think anyone's ever said that.
1: I love that movie so much. I think it's so funny, and I love Mozart's music. So
0: it works with the opera thing.
1: Yeah, it does. Yeah.
0: Question number four. If you could hop on any van or tour bus with any current touring band, who would it be?
1: Sierra Ferrell, hands down.
0: Nice. That's a good answer. Very fast answer.
1: Yeah.
0: Did you get to see her when she played at the Truman?
1: No.
0: And then Midland after that?
1: I have seen Sierra Ferrell play, and there will never be a Sierra Ferrell concert that could top it because no one really had fully known about her yet. I was in Eureka Springs, Arkansas to see her on tour with Nick Shoulders. And the...
0: What venue?
1: It was just the little like theater that they have in Eureka Springs. And it wasn't even sold out. And she debuted some of her original songs like that weren't recorded yet solo. And me and Rachel Lovelace walked down to the front of the stage and set our elbows and our heads on the stage. I was as close to her as I'm, as, you know, close to you. And just listened to her sing. And I know that I'll never have that experience again.
0: No.
1: So.
0: Not for a lot of money.
1: Oh, yeah. Yeah.
0: Well, that's a good one. That was the van question. Question number five. What's a KC band or musician that's heavily impacted you?
1: You know, I just said Rachel Lovelace. I'd go with the Swallowtails, and I would say Rachel, because Rachel's also doing crossover stuff. She plays bassoon. If you've never seen the Swallowtails, she's the bassoon player. She's playing that thing that looks like a giant oboe. But she also went to school for classical music and is now doing not that. So it was very inspiring to see her doing that at the same time I was kind of like transitioning as well.
0: Hmm. She just played at Light Up the Lawn.
1: Yeah.
0: 2 weekends ago. And they have several gigs on the books. They're going to be part of the Plaza Art Fair lineup on Saturday, September 26th.
1: Nice.
0: Question number six for you. What song do you wish you would have written?
1: Case of You by Joni Mitchell.
0: That's a great answer.
1: That's such a good song.
0: I remember at Folk Alliance, the first or second one, when it was here, and Calvin leaning into that at like, you know, 3 a.m. Mm-hmm. After you haven't slept and probably drank too much.
1: Yep.
0: And just like, it's such a gut check of a song.
1: Yeah.
0: Have you recorded that or thought about recording that for fun?
1: I have done it as a cover before on like a virtual gig. Because it's difficult for me to play on guitar and, you know, it's played on a dulcimer. But I mean, I've recorded one Joni Mitchell song. I've recorded Morning Morgantown. You can listen to that on Spotify. But I would love to cover so many Joni Mitchell songs. They mean so much to me and they're so beautiful.
0: Our last question for Christy Lynn. Question number seven. Complete this sentence. Without music, I would be
1: flat. Mm. Be flat. Didn't
0: first rim shot on that question. Did I ask you 30 seconds about Country Pickers yet?
1: No, I don't think so.
0: Go for it.
1: Country Pickers is a song about not feeling like you're good enough, but trying hard anyways.
0: That was fast.
1: Yeah.
0: For the lower pitch. This next song on the record is called Hot Tub with Jets. It's my favorite song on the record. And every once in a while,

0: because of censoring things, we have to do a disservice to a song. That's us here. We're doing a disservice to the song because of rules, and you can't say certain words on the radio. But when you hear this version and you like it, go over to Spotify or buy the record when you can and hear it. But at the end of this song is a 4-second operatic bad word. And so often when people send us music, you know, you listen because no one puts their lyrics anywhere. And you're screening for bad words. That's, I feel like half of my life is screening songs for bad words. And you get to the end of a song, and you're like, oh, we made it. And I'm like, no, we did not make it. We are in it.
1: Yeah.
0: But it's a great song. And I was telling you off air, like, it's a song, and if you listen to it, your vocals are so beautiful. But the lyrics is it's a modern day rant of a strong, independent woman trying to get through the day and the standard misogyny of the world and all the terrible things and the doom scrolling. But it comes across as this 70-year-old, 60-year-old song. And it's such a good song, but give me your 30 seconds about it.
1: So typically when, you know, things are going poorly in my life, I tend to write sad songs, but I did not want to write a sad song when I was feeling all of these feelings. And I have a saying. You know, when people ask me, oh, you know, how are you? I say, peachy keen, jelly bean. But if I'm not doing well, I say, you know, I just need a hot tub and a dry martini. And you know what? I'll be okay. I'll be okay. So that is what this song is inspired about.
0: Peachy keen is straight out of the 60s. Like, you're just validating everything I'm talking about. Peachy keen.
1: Yeah, peachy keen, jelly bean.
0: Which fits in, you got the opportunity to play the side stage, VIP stage at the Paul Simon concert.
1: Yes, I did.
0: Back on June 16th at Starlight. The same moment that Messi kicked off his hat trick game out at Kansas City Stadium. You were taking the stage, side stage over there, and got to see Paul Simon that night.
1: I sure did. It was incredible.
0: He would appreciate your peachy keenness. Should we hear the song? Anything else you want to tell us about Hot Tub with Jets?
1: No, just that, you know, I was like, I'm gonna write a funny song this time. And, you know, I'm just going to laugh at myself instead of cry.
0: With that said, a radio edit of Hot Tub with Jets. Here it is.

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0: time.
1: We did it. We made it through all six songs from Christy Lynn's brand new record. The record is called Blazing Prairie Star. It's an EP. That was the sixth song called All the Light. Give us 10 seconds about that song.
2: That song is the saddest song I ever wrote. Mm-hmm. And it's about just feeling like you're always stuck in the same cycle of just being too much or not good enough and not knowing how to get out of it.
1: What's your socials?
2: Kirsty, K-I-R-S-T-I-E, the worsty, with a Y at the end of that, and that is literally on everything.
1: We're going to hear one more song, and it's called The Universal Language. It's you teaming up with Galen and also Zachary Mills.
2: Yes.
1: And you can catch you this weekend at Plew the Coop Fest on the 29th down at Blip. You are also at Primrose, with Primrose Junction at Replay Lounge on September 6th. The listening party at Sagebrush on the 8th, and then the early show on September 9th over at Boulevard Beer Hall. Thank you for coming in.
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